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1: 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Wayne and Mikey would like to sponsor this day in memory of Charlene Edmondson. Today, Charlene is celebrating her birthday with Jesus. Wayne tearfully described his beautiful wife as his soulmate for life and a loving mother to their son, Mikey. Charlene loved the Lord with all her heart and was a wonderful person to know and love. Charlene is missed so much by her family, and they carry her love and memories in their hearts forever. They hold on to God's promise that He will wipe away every tear from their eyes when they meet together again. Wayne and Mikey would like to share Isaiah 41:10. Fear not, for I am with you. Be not dismayed, for I am your God. I will strengthen you. Yes, I will help you. I will uphold you with my righteous right hand.
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0: In John chapter 14, we see disciples who are discouraged and confused. They're worried about the future. And Jesus comforts them when he says this, "I am the way and the truth and the life. No one comes to the Father except through me." You see, Jesus wanted them to know he is the way of salvation. He is truth itself, and he is the giver of eternal life. The world wants us to be confused about how to live, but Jesus wants us to walk in confidence with him. When you feel worried or confused, my friend, turn your heart and your mind to Jesus, because he is who he says he is.
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1: 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Wayne and Mikey would like to sponsor this day in memory of Charlene Edmondson. Today, Charlene is celebrating her birthday with Jesus. Wayne tearfully described his beautiful wife as his soulmate for life and a loving mother to their son, Mikey. Charlene loved the Lord with all her heart and was a wonderful person to know and love. Charlene is missed so much by her family, and they carry her love and memories in their hearts forever. They hold on to God's promise that He will wipe away every tear from their eyes when they meet together again. Wayne and Mikey would like to share Isaiah 41:10. Fear not, for I am with you. Be not dismayed, for I am your God. I will strengthen you. Yes, I will help you. I will uphold you with my righteous right hand.
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0: This is Max Licato. No moment, event, or detail falls outside of God's supervision. God is the one who causes His sun to rise on the evil and the good, and sends rain on the righteous and the unrighteous. He isn't making up this plan as He goes along. Daniel 5:21 says, "The Most High God rules the kingdom of men and sets over it whom He will." So, if God is in charge, why does He permit challenges to come our way? Wouldn't an almighty God prevent them? Not if they serve His higher purpose. The ultimate example is the death of Christ on the cross. Everyone thought the life of Jesus was over. Jesus was dead and buried, but God raised Him from the dead. God took the crucifixion of Friday and turned it into the celebration of Sunday. Can He not do a similar reversal for you? This is Max Licato.
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Hi, this is Wendy. 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All you have to do is share just a few details about the special day you like to recognize and the person you wish to honor. 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
1: Today's day sponsors are Wayne and Mikey Edmondson from Winchester, Virginia. Wayne and Mikey would like to sponsor this day in memory of Charlene Edmondson. Today, Charlene is celebrating her birthday with Jesus. Wayne tearfully described his beautiful wife as his soulmate for life and a loving mother to their son, Mikey. Charlene loved the Lord with all her heart and was a wonderful person to know and love. Charlene is missed so much by her family, and they carry her love and memories in their hearts forever. They hold on to God's promise that He will wipe away every tear from their eyes when they meet together again. Wayne and Mikey would like to share Isaiah 41:10. Fear not, for I am with you. Be not dismayed, for I am your God. I will strengthen you. Yes, I will help you. I will uphold you with my righteous right hand.
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1: Today's day sponsors are Wayne and Mikey Edmondson from Winchester, Virginia. Wayne and Mikey would like to sponsor this day in memory of Charlene Edmondson. Today, Charlene is celebrating her birthday with Jesus. Wayne tearfully described his beautiful wife as his soulmate for life and a loving mother to their son, Mikey. Charlene loved the Lord with all her heart and was a wonderful person to know and love. Charlene is missed so much by her family, and they carry her love and memories in their hearts forever. They hold on to God's promise that He will wipe away every tear from their eyes when they meet together again. Wayne and Mikey would like to share Isaiah 41:10. Fear not, for I am with you. Be not dismayed, for I am your God. I will strengthen you. Yes, I will help you. I will uphold you with my righteous right hand.
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0: God is a saving God, since He has rescued us from the pit and drawn us up from darkness. So the only right response is praise. And not just a little private thanks, not just polite, obligatory thank you note praise, not moderated and tempered praise. No, the response is singing with the saints, the household of God, the church, the body of Christ. This is unique in Christian worship among all the religions in the world. We sing in praise regularly, constantly, relentlessly, no matter the circumstances, because of who our God is. The salvation our God has given us is so deep, so wide, so profound, so constant that we should sing like it. We should sing like we have victory in hand, like our God has never failed us and never will, like Christ has won it on our behalf. We should sing like all the suffering that this life dumps on us is but a light and momentary affliction that is preparing for us an eternal weight of glory that is beyond comparison. We should sing remembering all of God's kindness to rescue and sustain and uphold and protect, and looking forward to the certainty that He will do it forever for His people. We are a praising people, because we have a saving God.
1: Author and speaker Barnabas Piper is a pastor at Emmanuel Nashville. 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
1: Today's day sponsors are Wayne and Mikey Edmondson from Winchester, Virginia. Wayne and Mikey would like to sponsor this day in memory of Charlene Edmondson. Today, Charlene is celebrating her birthday with Jesus. Wayne tearfully described his beautiful wife as his soulmate for life and a loving mother to their son, Mikey. Charlene loved the Lord with all her heart and was a wonderful person to know and love. Charlene is missed so much by her family, and they carry her love and memories in their hearts forever. They hold on to God's promise that He will wipe away every tear from their eyes when they meet together again. Wayne and Mikey would like to share Isaiah 41:10. Fear not, for I am with you. Be not dismayed, for I am your God. I will strengthen you. Yes, I will help you. I will uphold you with my righteous right hand.
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0: In John chapter 14, we see disciples who are discouraged and confused. They're worried about the future. And Jesus comforts them when he says this, "I am the way and the truth and the life. No one comes to the Father except through me." You see, Jesus wanted them to know he is the way of salvation. He is truth itself, and he is the giver of eternal life. The world wants us to be confused about how to live, but Jesus wants us to walk in confidence with him. When you feel worried or confused, my friend, turn your heart and your mind to Jesus, because he is who he says he is.
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0: 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Hi, this is Chuck Swindoll. You never, ever will go wrong in consulting the scriptures if you're sure to take it in its context. My friend, don't be using a flip the pages and point method to read the scriptures, okay? You know, flip, flip, point. Judas went and hanged himself. Flip again and point. The next verse you read, go thou and do likewise. Two scripture verses with messages to give, just not together, because that's not the context. Maybe it's a silly illustration, but you won't forget it. The principle is not silly. Context is all important in our study of the scriptures.
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Zephaniah 3:17. The Lord your God in your midst, the mighty one, will save. He will rejoice over you with gladness. He will quiet you with his love. He will rejoice over you with singing. Joy FM.

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1: 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And here's the good news. 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

0: This is Max Licato. No moment, event, or detail falls outside of God's supervision. God is the one who causes His sun to rise on the evil and the good and sends rain on the righteous and the unrighteous. He isn't making up this plan as He goes along. Daniel 5:21 says, "The Most High God rules the kingdom of men and sets over it whom He will." So, if God is in charge, why does He permit challenges to come our way? Wouldn't an almighty God prevent them? Not if they serve His higher purpose. The ultimate example is the death of Christ on the cross. Everyone thought the life of Jesus was over. Jesus was dead and buried, but God raised Him from the dead. God took the crucifixion of Friday and turned it into the celebration of Sunday. Can He not do a similar reversal for you? This is Max Licato.
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0: Hi, this is Wendy. 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

0: This is Max McLean. What does baptism symbolize? Listen to the Bible from 1 Peter 3. For Christ died for sins, once for all, the righteous for the unrighteous, to bring you to God. He was put to death in the body, but made alive by the Spirit, through whom also he went and preached to the spirits in prison who disobeyed long ago when God waited patiently in the days of Noah while the ark was being built. In it, only a few people, eight in all, were saved through water, and this water symbolizes baptism that now saves you also, not the removal of dirt from the body, but the pledge of a good conscience toward God. It saves you by the resurrection of Jesus Christ. From 1 Peter 3, listen to the Bible. It's great for the soul.
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0: 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The Lord is good, a stronghold in the day of trouble, and he knows those who trust in him. 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
1: Psalm 30 verse 5 tells us, "For his anger is but for a moment, and his favor is for a lifetime. 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
1: This verse is an awesome promise once you get to the second half of it. But the word anger may set some of us on edge. We don't like the idea of an angry God. Or maybe we think of God as perpetually angry, as if it's our job to appease him in the hopes that he doesn't drop the hammer on us. But that isn't what this verse says about God. Psalm 30 verse 5 says that while God gets angry justly over sin and evil, God does not live angry. He is provoked to anger, but his favor is for a lifetime. His demeanor, his posture, his heart is love and favor, smiling upon his people. His anger must be provoked, but his favor is permanent. His anger at our sin may bring consequences that are painful, but his posture and heart toward us still brings joy with the morning. He is a saving God, including from his own wrath. That's why he sent his son to save. God's love and favor are permanent. He overflows with mercy and delights to bring us to a place of joy. So we praise him.
0: 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For his books and resources, visit joyfm.org.

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0: Looking at farm news in the eastern United States, apple harvest in New York State is going well in late October. Varieties of apples being harvested now include Granny Smith, Stamen, and Fuji. The West Virginia Department of Forestry is asking farmers and rural landowners to be careful with outdoor burning. Dry conditions this fall are causing an increase in the risk of wildfires. Georgia peanut harvest is progressing well. Yields of peanuts are being described as below normal due to dry weather in late summer. And the Virginia Hereford Cattle Association will be having their fall bonanza November 7th through the 9th. That event will be at the Rockingham County Fairgrounds in Harrisonburg.
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0: Today's program is made possible by Virginia Department of Conservation and Recreation, which offers farmers and landowners cost-share funding for best management practices that protect water quality and natural resources. The cost-share program is now accepting applications from farmers and landowners in the Commonwealth of Virginia. Information at your local Soil and Water Conservation District office. Our pearl of wisdom today comes from an anonymous listener who says, one thing you can give and still keep is your word. That's your pearl of wisdom. You're on the farm and I'm Ish.
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6: 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Today, as we honor the life of Larry Ford, such a great homecoming friend to us all, and what a big, majestic voice. I'm Daniel Britt, welcoming today Woody Wright, Gene McDonald, Pat Barker, Mark Bishop, Lauren Talley, Tori Taff, Gloria Gaither, Kevin Williams, and of course, Bill Gaither.
7: You know, I remember my good friend Ann Downing telling me that we should invite a singer by the name of Larry Ford to sing with us on one of the early homecoming videos. And I said, who's Larry Ford? 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
1: We just lost a good friend recently, my dear friend, Larry Ford, who was perhaps, as far as I'm concerned, one of the very best Irish tenors who has ever sung in the Southern gospel field. An Irish tenor is a special kind of voice, and Larry did it at the highest level. And I thought the best way to pay tribute to this wonderful man and this great talent was simply to let you hear some of his great performances in the last 30 years on the Homecoming series. Let's start down in Texas, where he sang the great hymn, "I Will Sing of My Redeemer."

0: A few years ago, I sat down and talked with Larry and his wife of 55 years, Cheryl.
1: I saw him in the back of the television studio.
2: Was it love at first sight?
1: And I went, no, I'll tell you why. Because he had driven the bus. That was when everybody did double duty, you know, yeah. You drove, you sang, everything.
2: And he looked pretty bad.
1: He looked pitiful. He looked so
3: really
1: pitiful.
3: Bad.
1: He had driven the bus all night, and he was single, and he didn't have anybody to take care of him. He was living with Ken Turner at the time.
3: Oh, it's the mothering complex.
1: And he had on wrinkled clothes. I thought he was a TV. Apologies to the TV guys, but he looked like a TV, you know, a camera guy. That's what I thought he was. I had no idea that he was the amazing Larry Ford.
3: Oh, come on.
1: Until church that night. We met one another at the service that night, and I lost my wallet. Either that or he stole it. I'm not sure which. And he brought it to me, and that was our means of introduction.
3: I did find it.
1: You did.
3: I really did
1: lose it.
0: Cheryl's not only been a wonderful mother and grandmother, she's been a great supporter of Larry and his ministry down through the years. Here he is singing the old quartet classic, Just a Little Talk with Jesus, at the Billy Graham Cove in Asheville, North Carolina.

0: A Greek proverb says, "Learn to obey before you command." There was a king in the Old Testament whose ability to command, his kingship, was taken from him by God because he had not learned to obey. God gave Saul a clear task to perform, which he failed to carry out. He could not obey, and so proved he was unqualified to command. Almost everyone functions at some level of command. Parents, employers, bosses, teachers, almost everybody commands somebody. The more obedient we are to those over us, starting with God, the better we will be at leading those under us. This is David Jeremiah, encouraging you to get on the road to new life. Discover God's reasons for obedience on Route 66.
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2: Larry Ford, 1947 to 2025. Originally from Lubbock, Texas, but as his family noted at his passing, we find comfort knowing that the voice who sang of heaven and home is now there. The home he sang about, longed for, and faithfully pointed others toward for nearly all his life.

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1: You know, Larry came to Oxford, Alabama, and sang, and you know, he would do a lot of hymns, sing-alongs, you know, try to get the crowd involved. And I always get to a concert at least 7 or 8 hours early so I can get on the front row, hear the sound check. I loved all of that stuff growing up. And so I was sitting there with a friend of mine, and Larry was singing Beulah Land, and he sang the first verse, and then he stopped and he said, "Are there any singers in here?" And I sat silent, but my friend said, he sings. This guy sings.
2: Yeah.
1: And so Larry handed me the microphone, and he said, "Sing the second verse." And so I sang it, and then he threw his hands up, like, "I give up." And he said, "Come here." And we got to sing that great Squire Parsons classic together. And, you know, that was really one of my first times to just get to sing with one of those heroes that you saw on the video. And he was just that guy who... Again, we talk about those who encourage you and who applaud from the bleachers. And he was applauding me, not from the bleachers. He was the one on the stage, and I was the one in the bleachers. And he pulled me up to be able to sing with him. And so he was a great encouragement. And we became great friends after that. But I'll never forget that moment.
3: Is there a more Christian trait than wanting to see other people be happy and succeed and do good?
2: Man.
0: And be able to... share your spotlight.
1: Yes.
0: That it's not just about how I'm looking and how I'm coming across, but that you can take what you're experiencing and happily hand it over to someone else and say, take your moment.
1: Yeah, absolutely.
4: The other side of that comes back, and that is when a Larry Ford loses something, it is all of you to whom he gave so much that come back and say, "It doesn't matter. I know you. I know you.
1: Right.
4: You are in my heart. If you're more than a singer. If you lose your voice completely, you are more than just a singer." So, and I think it's really important for us to say that. I think of raising our kids. I spent a lot of time telling the kids, trying to pull out their gifts and say, and they're very different, and say, you know, "You're great at this," or "We'll help you do that." But it was our kids that ended up being the most encouraging to me. They would turn around, even as kids, and pick out something about, "You're the only mom that," or "I'm so glad our home does," or whatever. And so you wonder if you're making any difference with the kids, and they turn around and feed you back. And now I'm at the stage where that encouragement to them makes me feel like, you know, I matter. And that's the central thing of this whole conversation. Mm-hmm. Everybody needs to matter.
5: Yeah.
4: Wow. You have to feel like the footprint you made on the earth is not just sand that's going to be covered by a wave and you're gone. Everybody needs to matter. The biggest ministry for any of us sitting here and anybody listening is to help people remember that they matter.
5: Man, it's good.
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When we have exhausted our store of endurance and our strength

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2: This morning, Gloria and I got word or found out that a good friend of ours has experienced some deep depression in the last 3 or 4, 5, 6 months. I don't know how long. Living this long and dealing this much with artists, it has been a very interesting thing. I'll never forget my mother when she kept losing the gifts that she could contribute, because as you grow older, you're just going to lose some things that you used to have. It's just, you know, it's just part of life. But she could still cook. But even it got so on the last Thanksgiving that she couldn't remember the ingredients that she put in. And Gloria and Becky, a daughter, and Bonnie, and I think some other of the girls, said to her, "Leela, don't worry. We'll do it for you.
7: Yeah. We'll bring everything, don't we?"
2: Yeah, we'll bring everything. My mom looked at him a little bit and teared up and said, "No, you don't understand. That's what I do."
8: Wow.
2: That's what I do. I got to tell you what, we're all look pretty tough in all the stuff we do in life. But when it really comes down to it, what we do vocationally, what we do, and when that starts to, as an artistry, it's going to happen. I've dealt with too many and I ache for them.
8: Yeah,
2: I'm pretty much convinced, you know, that a lot of depression happens when we have to start dealing with losses that happen in any life. And the bottom line of all of that is, here again, getting it in perspective some way. I'll never forget when George Bevshay, when I was doing the video with him, said, "Did you know Mrs. Suffield?" You know who Mrs. Suffield is? She's the lady who wrote "Little Is Much." It's the only song that I ever have. "Little Is Much When God Is In It." And he told me the story. He said she wrote it because she cleaned houses. That's what she did for a living. And she was on her knees in the bathroom, scrubbing the bathroom, when the lyrics came to her, "Does the place you're called to labor seem so small and little known? It is great if God is in it, and he'll not forsake us. So little is much when God is in it." We lost a good friend recently in Larry Port. And one of the first persons I ever heard sing that song was Larry. And he, like all of us, started losing some of the gifts that brought him to the party. And you have all noticed how I read copy not nearly as well as I used to be able to read copy and get it out to lips that are getting older all the time. And if you don't watch it, the devil will come in and rob you of a greater joy that's going on.
0: Yes.
2: I love this song, and I love the way Larry sings it. Little is much when God is in it. So we take the gifts that we have and that we have are finally left with and do it to the glory of God.
8: Yeah.
2: And that might help the depression some.
0: Yeah.
2: I don't know. And then to have friends around you who are in the bleachers cheering you on and saying, when God's in it, it's good. It doesn't make any difference.

What a song. What a voice. And that message is a fitting way to close out today's edition of Homecoming Radio, a tribute to Larry Ford. 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

0: And that was the song of the United States Coast Guard. By the way, Brendan, I know every word to every verse of every song of our United States military, all the branches.
1: Well, that's a fun fact, Melody Vaughn.
0: And the reason I do, when I was a worship leader, we did a massive, like, patriotic celebration every year for like 35 years.
1: Wow.
0: And we honored all of our military and we sang all of the songs.
1: That's so awesome.
0: It was so awesome. And so I've learned those songs. I could sing that Coast Guard song for you, but I won't. Now, you had a family member in the Coast Guard, right?
1: Yes. My lovely grandfather, God rest his soul, did serve in the Coast Guard for 4 years. So, Granddad, if you're listening, well, I know you are. You're always with me up above hanging out. Happy Coast Guard birthday today.
0: Yeah, 236th birthday.
1: Wow.
0: Today. We couldn't get all the candles on the cake, so no. We're just going to play the song again. How about that?
1: Let's

Let's go to the Father in prayer this morning with this prayer inspired from Romans 8:28. Heavenly Father, thank you for the promise that you are working all things together for the good of those who love you and are called according to your purpose. God, even when we don't understand what you're doing, help us trust your plan over our fears. Give us peace, strengthen our faith, and use every joy and every challenge to shape us unto who you've called us to be. In Jesus' name, amen.

0: In every situation where we need courage, we need Christ. In every situation where we face trouble, we need the Savior. And here's the good news. 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

0: It's Melody. It's Brittany with you here on the Morning Joyride. Melody, you've been very strong when it comes to your opinion about coffee, especially the new age coffee orders with the protein foams, with the syrups and all those different things. Now, there's so many different styles of coffee that you can order. You can order the latte, the cappuccino.
1: The frappuccino.
0: The frozen coffee, the swirled coffee, the blue coffee. I don't know if there's a blue coffee.
1: Yeah, there's no such thing as just a cup of black coffee anymore. That's a thing of the past.
0: Yes, but you are a big frappe lover, the blended iced coffee that usually is very good anywhere you order it at. But do you have a very specific frappe that you love from a very specific place?
1: I love hot coffee.
0: Yeah.
1: I want that first thing in the morning, but sometimes, especially in the summer when it's hot, I love, like you said, a frappuccino, which is a lot of ice in it and that kind of thing. So I like a chocolate mocha frappuccino sometimes that has 5,000 calories. But I also like the frosted coffee from Chick-fil-A.
0: Yes.
1: And I think I heard something that's getting ready to happen.
0: Yes.
1: And I think it may be that it happened yesterday.
0: Yeah. Oh, yeah. You're building up to it. Yes, Chick-fil-A is coming with caramel iced coffee, caramel frosted coffee, and caramel blended coffee, which I guess is a frappe, just their words of it.
1: Who cares? Now, I am on one hand excited about this because one of my favorite things in the world is caramel. Now, how am I going to turn this down? How am I going to turn this down? I'm going to have to call Parker Webb for one thing.
0: That's right.
1: Because Parker Webb, every time he shows up in this building, brings me a frosted coffee. And it's already got enough calories. But now if he brings me a frosted caramel coffee.
0: It's over.
1: That's it. But Chick-fil-A, you're killing me.

Psalm 34:18. The Lord is near to those who have a broken heart, and saves such as have a contrite spirit. 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

0: Hey, it's Melody. It's Brendan here on the Joyride. And Brendan, this past weekend, my husband and I had something gifted to us.
1: Really?
0: And it was an anniversary dinner at a country club.
1: Wow. Look at that.
0: So my husband and I just celebrated on July 27th, our 41st anniversary, and we have friends that are members of a country club in the area because they're big golfers, you know. And that's something my husband and I in 1 million years will never do, you know, is be members of a country club.
1: Right.
0: Nothing wrong with it. It's just we're probably never going to do that. Mm-hmm. But they have a restaurant in this country club, and the food is delicious. Mm. And so this couple wanted to gift Gary and I, my husband, with an anniversary dinner. Mm-hmm. Okay. So I was like, well, okay, we'll do that. So we show up, and it's beautiful, by the way. It's a beautiful day. So the sun's shining, and we finally had some rain in this area, and the grounds of this country club, the golf course was just beautiful. So we go in, and they have us seated in the best seat in the whole restaurant, overlooking the grounds.
1: Yeah.
0: There's a beautiful plant on the table with a note, like wishing us, you know, many more anniversaries together.
1: Yeah.
0: Little reserve sign that said Vaughn. Like, it was legit.
1: I'm telling you.
0: And Gary and I are so out of our element. You know, Gary and I are like, let's go get a hot dog.
1: Right.
0: You know what I mean? So, but I made sure Gary got to sit where he just loved looking out at the golfers, because you can literally see him teeing off and stuff. And the food was so

0: And so thank you, Donna and David, for that. So appreciative of that very nice meal. So it made me think this, you may not can do that for somebody, but wouldn't it be nice if we all just one time a week did something out of the box nice for somebody else?
1: Because you never know what would make their day better or brighter and just...
0: Well, it makes your day brighter too.
1: Mm-hmm.
0: The Bible tells us it's more blessed to give than to receive. So I love to give. Like, I'm a gift giver. That's like something I love to do.
1: Mm-hmm.
0: And Brendan's going, well, I never got a gift from you.
1: But, not true.
0: You know, anyway, what a world we would live in if everybody just did a little something extra for somebody every week to brighten their day. So let's do it today, Brendan.
1: Let's do it.

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Heard on over 30 stations, including WXRI Winston-Salem, WODY Fieldale, WTTX Appomattox, WTJY Ashboro, W272B in Sanford, WRFE Chesterfield, WJYJ Hickory, W261AP Kings Mountain, WTCF HD2 Wardensville, WKNV Fairlawn Blacksburg, WRAA Luray, WKGM Smithville Hampton Roads, WKDI Denton, WDAV HD3 Davidson, WCFM Narrows, WLXN Lexington. 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
1: Today's devotion is titled Crossroads by Ron Moore and The Journey. Jeremiah 6:16. This is what the Lord says. Stand at the crossroads and look. Ask for the ancient path. Ask where the good is and walk in it, and you will find rest for your souls. But you said, we will not walk in it. You know, sooner or later, every person will stand at a crossroads. It may be a mental crossroads, and you'll have to determine which direction to let your mind go. It may be an emotional crossroad, and you have to determine where your heart will travel. At some point, every person will stand before a crossroads and determine which path he or she will take. At each crossroads, there's a decision between two paths. One path appears most inviting. It usually offers quick fixes, instant gratification, and downhill terrain. It also offers much fellowship along the way. But around the bend, out of the sight from the point of the crossroads, there is disaster. The inviting path is strewn with brokenness, broken lives, broken families, and broken hearts. The other path, the right path, is often the hardest because it involves a disciplined journey with adventuresome challenges. There are swift rivers to cross and hills to climb. There's some dark clouds and powerful storms. But all along, there is one, and that's capital O-N-E, who walks with you. He lightens the load, and he gives a constant helping hand. He assures you that you'll reach the destination, even when you feel like calling it quits. And when you're out of strength, he'll carry you. This path, though, is the good way. Walk in it and find rest for your soul.

0: 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That was him there with the song, Oh, the Blood.
1: Hey, it's Melody and Brennan with you here on the Morning Joyride. And coming up next, well, if you've ever wanted to sow the good seed and do a good deed for others, Greater Vision's going to talk about that with this song, Sow the Good Seed.

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0: testify.
1: Is there anything better than a Sunday afternoon nap? It's Melody. It's Brendan here on the Morning Joyride. And I told my husband yesterday, because I came home from church and just kind of sit in my chair. I didn't sleep well Saturday.
2: Yeah.
1: And I just kind of dozed off. And then I heard, you know, Gary, he's over there like sawing logs. And I told him later, I said, why can't we sleep like that at night? Like, I sleep so good sitting in that recliner. Mm-hmm. You know, with just the TV's on, which could be distracting.
2: Mm-hmm.
1: Sometimes your phone's going off.
2: Yeah.
1: And I'm sleeping like a baby.
2: Yeah.
1: You put me in the bed and I'm tossing and turning for 6 hours.
2: Yeah.
1: So I think I'm moving to the recliner. Does anybody else know? You're too young for that, Brendan. You're
2: too young for what? Sunday naps?
1: No.
2: Oh.
1: You're too young to not sleep at night. You probably sleep at night.
2: Sure. Yeah. We'll go with that.
1: I used to sleep at night like, yes. Yeah. I could sleep sometimes when I was in my 20s like you. Mm-hmm. I could sleep till 12 o'clock the next day.
2: Yeah.
1: Never wake up.
2: Yeah. Yeah, I could do that. Yeah.
1: But enjoy it. Mm-hmm. Because it, doesn't it, listening audience? It changes. So... anyway, I am trying to find the secret to sleeping at night like I nap on a Sunday afternoon. So if anybody's got any tips on that,
2: mm-hmm.
1: please let me know.

Hebrews 4:16. Let us therefore come boldly to the throne of grace, that we may obtain mercy and find grace to help in time of need. Joy FM.

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0: In John chapter 14, we see disciples who are discouraged and confused. They're worried about the future. And Jesus comforts them when he says this, "I am the way and the truth and the life. No one comes to the Father except through me." You see, Jesus wanted them to know he is the way of salvation. He is truth itself, and he is the giver of eternal life. The world wants us to be confused about how to live, but Jesus wants us to walk in confidence with him. When you feel worried or confused, my friend, turn your heart and your mind to Jesus, because he is who he says he is.
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0: It's Melody and Brendan with you here on the Morning Joyride. Melody, we've seen over the last, I would say, 10, 15 years now, a lot of things from the past are coming back to the present. You see old record players coming back and making a return. Mm-hmm. You've seen so many different things of styles and clothing and all that. One thing that I've seen recently that has still been around over all these years is drive-in movie theaters. Now, did you love going to drive-in movie theaters?
1: Loved them. And I still do.
0: Yes.
1: Like, once in a while, you'll find somewhere that will have one.
0: Mm-hmm.
1: Oh, childhood memories, yes. We would pile in the car, we'd go to the movie theater, and there was always, Brendan, a playground in front of the big screen.
0: Okay.
1: So we could get on the swings and watch the movie at the same time.
0: Oh, wow.
1: You know, and then there was the big concession bar. Mm-hmm.

0: had the retro diner look and the retro concessions and just all those cool things. And it just makes me, it just feels like home, you know what I mean? Like, it just feels so classic, so mom and dad, so just family time in general. And I really want to see that happen more on the day to day, because I love going to the movie theater, but sometimes it's mm-hmm. a better experience when you have something like a drive-in.
1: Oh, I know. I love it too. Let's bring them back.
0: Okay.
1: You want to be like us, be like the Crusaders to bring them back?
0: Yep, I'll start the paperwork.
1: Bring back drive-ins. Bring back drive-ins.

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0: Hey, it's Melody. It is
1: Brendan.
0: And we want to tell you about something extremely exciting coming up on Saturday, August 8th at the Broyhill Civic Center in Lenoir, North Carolina, called Faith in the Foothills.
1: Absolutely. It's going to be an amazing night filled of Southern gospel music and artists that you love, like Peach Goldman, Jonathan Wilburn, Jeff Tolbert and Primitive Road, Heart to Heart, the Down East Boys. It's just going to be an amazing night again. Just so many artists going to be here for this amazing night of Southern gospel music.
0: Absolutely. And hey, here's Jonathan Wilburn talking about this event in his own words.
2: I've had a lot of text and a lot of emails asking me what's going to be happening at the Broyhill Center in Lenoir, North Carolina, August the 8th. Faith in the Foothills is a GCMA concerts promotion that you don't want to miss. We've gone to great extents to bring wonderful talent and a great man of God to bring a message of hope to you. And that hope is Jesus Christ. Jamie Ragle will be preaching, along with Peach Goldman singing, Jeff Tolbert and Primitive Road, Heart to Heart, and myself, Jonathan Wilburn. Let's just say we're going to have church. You don't want to miss it. It's going to be like a one-night revival. Matter of fact, revival may just break out. So don't miss Faith in the Foothills at the Broyhill Center in Lenoir, North Carolina, August the 8th. I want to see you there.

0: Believe it or not, many of the kids are going back to school this week. Melody, Brendan here with you on the Joyride. Now, Brendan, back in the days of me and Noah, we never went back to school until after Labor Day.
1: Yeah.
0: You had all of June, all of July, and all of August.
1: Mm-hmm.
0: And then you had the Labor Day weekend, and then you went back to school. Well, now the kids go back so early.
1: They do.
0: Did you go back?
1: No. I was around the same time you were. They would let us go back to school.
0: Oh, no, you were.
1: No, I would say it was like third week of August, I think. That was when they would let us back in
0: school. So you'd go back like for a week and then you'd have Labor Day weekend.
1: Mm-hmm. Yeah.
0: Well, I just feel like these kids are getting cheated.
1: Yeah.
0: You know, I just do, because school didn't start till after Labor Day, and then summer felt like it lasted a long time.
1: Yeah.
0: You know, anyway, we want to wish all of our kids a wonderful new school year for 2026-2027.
1: Yes.
0: You can believe it.
1: Yes.
0: And we want to pray for our teachers, because I've been one of those.
1: Mm-hmm.
0: Now I'm not one of those because I don't want to go to jail. So, true statement. And so I am pro teacher.
1: Mm-hmm.
0: I used to tell my kids, I'm always going to believe the teacher. Like, don't come home and tell me you didn't do something. Because teachers are so busy, they don't have time to call me and tell me you did something.
1: Yep.
0: Just mm-hmm. for the fun of it.
1: Mm-hmm.
0: So pray for the teachers, pray for the kids, pray for these schools. Because it is, this is going to make me sound super old, but I'm just going to say it. It ain't like it used to be.
1: That's right.

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0: In every situation where we need courage, we need Christ. 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

Let's go to the Father in prayer this morning with this prayer inspired from Romans 8:28. Heavenly Father, thank you for the promise that you are working all things together for the good of those who love you and are called according to your purpose. God, even when we don't understand what you're doing, help us trust your plan over our fears. Give us peace, strengthen our faith, and use every joy and every challenge to shape us unto who you've called us to be. In Jesus' name.

Zephaniah 3:17. The Lord your God in your midst, the mighty one, will save. He will rejoice over you with gladness. He will quiet you with his love. He will rejoice over you with singing. Joy FM.

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1: I love new music.
0: Especially some new music from some great Southern gospel artists that you love and you know very well. And I have some great new music from a Southern gospel group that you love. You maybe know who it is, maybe not. I don't know. Let's see.
1: Well, of course I don't know. I love them all. Who is it?
0: It's the Irwins.
1: Oh, I love the Irwins.
0: With a new song. It's called Taste and See. It is now going to be live playing here at Joy FM. Thanks to the Joy FM music team and friends getting involved saying, hey, we want to hear that song.
1: Well, we're going to play it now.
0: We're going to play it right now.
1: Taste and See. It's the Irwins.

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0: one thing I've learned as I've gotten older, and it's that peace doesn't come when your life slows down. Mm. It's Melody, it's Brendan here on the Joyride. And I think all of us tell ourselves this, well, just when things calm down, it'll be better.
1: Yeah.
0: If I can get through next week, or if I can get through the next 2 months, or if I can get through Christmas, or whatever the case is, then we think things are going to calm down. But then another week comes, and then another season comes, and then another commitment comes. So something to remember for all of us is that Jesus never promised a life without pressure, but he did promise his presence in the middle of that pressure.
1: Mm-hmm.
0: He says to us in John 14, "Peace I leave with you, my peace I give you. Do not let your hearts be troubled." So just remember that his peace isn't found at the end of a lighter schedule, because we're never going to get there, are we?
1: No.
0: We're just never going to get there. But it's found in the middle of a full schedule. And so even on this busy Tuesday, and all of us have got probably 100 things to get done, just remember that Christ offers a very calm to your heart that your calendar will never be able to provide you.
1: And Melody, there's no better song that I can think of to play for this moment right now than the Sounds Pieces. And we're going to play that here right now on the Morning Joyride.

0: And that was the song of the United States Coast Guard. By the way, Brendan, I know every word to every verse of every song of our United States military, all the branches.
1: Well, that's a fun fact, Melody Vaughn.
0: And the reason I do, when I was a worship leader, we did a massive, like, patriotic celebration every year for like 35 years.
1: Wow.
0: And we honored all of our military and we sang all of the songs.
1: That's so awesome.
0: It was so awesome. And so I've learned those songs. I could sing that Coast Guard song for you, but I won't. Now, you had a family member in the Coast Guard, right?
1: Yes. My lovely grandfather, God rest his soul, did serve in the Coast Guard for 4 years. So, Granddad, if you're listening, well, I know you are. You're always with me up above hanging out. Happy Coast Guard birthday today.
0: Yeah, and 236th birthday.
1: Wow.
0: Today. We couldn't get all the candles on the cake, so no. We're just going to play the song. Again, how about that?

0: This is Wendy. 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
1: Today's devotion is titled Crossroads by Ron Moore and The Journey. Jeremiah 6:16. This is what the Lord says. Stand at the crossroads and look. Ask for the ancient path. Ask where the good is and walk in it, and you will find rest for your souls. But you said, we will not walk in it. You know, sooner or later, every person will stand at a crossroads. It may be a mental crossroads, and you'll have to determine which direction to let your mind go. It may be an emotional crossroad, and you have to determine where your heart will travel. At some point, every person will stand before a crossroads and determine which path he or she will take. At each crossroads, there's a decision between two paths. One path appears most inviting. It usually offers quick fixes, instant gratification, and downhill terrain. It also offers much fellowship along the way. But around the bend, out of the sight from the point of the crossroads, there is disaster. The inviting path is strewn with brokenness, broken lives, broken families, and broken hearts. The other path, the right path, is often the hardest because it involves a disciplined journey with adventuresome challenges. There's swift rivers to cross and hills to climb. There's some dark clouds and powerful storms. But all along, there is one, and that's capital O-N-E, who walks with you. He lightens the load, and he gives a constant helping hand. He assures you that you'll reach the destination, even when you feel like calling it quits. And when you're out of strength, he'll carry you. This path, though, is the good way. Walk in it and find rest for your soul.

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John 13:34. A new commandment I give to you, that you love one another, as I have loved you, that you also love one another. Joy FM.

0: Good morning. It's Melody and Brendan with you here on the Morning Joyride. And Melody, you got a bucket list?
1: Yes, I have a bucket list and an anti-bucket list, which is things I don't ever want to do again. But bucket lists are good. And you know, Brendan, a lot of families kind of have that for their families. We would love as a family to do this. Mm-hmm. And one of the things that a lot of families have on that bucket list is the Ark Encounter Kentucky. That ark is 510 feet and built with the specifications that's found in Genesis.
0: Wow.
1: Like, it's legit. Mm-hmm. You know what I mean? And they've got a zoo there. You would love this. They got zip lines.
0: Oh, okay.
1: It's got virtual reality rides. I love those kinds of things. Those mm-hmm. are fun. And it's just a first class attraction. Every weekend in the summer between July 28th and September the 5th, all of our Southern Gospel artists, the ones that you love, will be performing live at the Ark Encounter.
0: That's amazing.
1: 40 days of Christian music.
0: Every concert is free with admission to the Ark Encounter. Friend, you don't want to miss this amazing thing. Maybe this is on your bucket list. You can cross it off during these next 40 days coming up, July 28th through September 5th. More information is available
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That was The Neelands with God Won't. Hey, I'm Josh with you on Joya Film. Coming up, I'm giving away another pair of tickets to the Down East Boys and Declaration Worship Homecoming Celebration, taking place in Reidsville this Friday and Saturday. Congratulations to Brian, by the way, who won yesterday. And in just a few minutes, I'm going to tell you how you can be our next winner.

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I'm Josh with you on Joya Film, and I have two more tickets to give away to the Down East Boys and Declaration Worship, their homecoming celebration coming this Friday and Saturday to Rockingham County High School. 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

Legacy 5, I Found Grace. Hey, I'm Josh with you on Joy FM. Have you ever had one of those moments where you just thought, Lord, I need you? No long speech, no fancy words, just, Lord, I need you. I'm thankful we don't have to make an appointment or wait in line, do we? Hebrews 4:16 says, "Let us therefore come boldly into the throne of grace, that we may obtain mercy and find grace to help in the time of need." Here's the Collingsworth family, Gotta Get to Jesus on Joy FM.

0: This is Anne Graham Lotz with Daily Light for Daily Living. Joy is supremely different than happiness. Happiness, which is an American's inalienable right to pursue, seems to depend more on circumstances or things or people or feelings. Joy is independent of everything except our relationship with God. Someone has defined joy as peace dancing. And Jesus, with eyes that must have sparkled in anticipation of the blessing his beloved friends were going to receive, explained in John chapter 15, verse 11, "I have told you this so that my joy may be in you and that your joy may be complete." Listen to me. One of the hallmarks of those who are immersed in a love relationship with Jesus and his Father, which they express through abiding obedience, is joy. Joy in Jesus. Joy in living our lives for Him. This is Anne Graham Lotz.
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That was the Hoppers' Grace Will Always Be Greater. Hey, I'm Josh with you on Joya Film. It's been quite a summer for the sound, hasn't it? They've been featured on the Gaither Homecoming, and a lot of folks have been talking about their appearance on America's Got Talent. This next song is one of their first hits, and it still is one of my favorites. Here's the sound with First Church of Mercy on Joya Film.

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0: You're listening to Joy FM. I'm Josh. Up next is Adam Crabb with Mercy Was More. But first, a word of encouragement from Adam himself. Because maybe today has been a difficult one and you could use a little reminder that God has not forgotten you. Take a listen.
1: Hey, I hope everybody's doing good. Hope you're having a wonderful day today. Hope you feel blessed. Days always bring on challenges, and it's how we react to those challenges. So I'm very thankful today that I have a God I can turn to no matter what I'm going through. He is always there. He's that friend that sticks closer than a brother. He's a good father. I just want to say to you, you know, maybe some things have come to your attention today. Just know this, you can do anything as long as He is by your side and He is with you. And you can conquer anything as long as He is with you. If God be for us, who can be against us? Amen.

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3: God is a saving God, since He has rescued us from the pit and drawn us up from darkness. So the only right response is praise. And not just a little private thanks, not just polite, obligatory thank you note praise, not moderated and tempered praise. No, the response is singing with the saints, the household of God, the church, the body of Christ. This is unique in Christian worship among all the religions in the world. We sing in praise regularly, constantly, relentlessly, no matter the circumstances, because of who our God is. The salvation our God has given us is so deep, so wide, so profound, so constant that we should sing like it. We should sing like we have victory in hand, like our God has never failed us and never will, like Christ has won it on our behalf. We should sing like all the suffering that this life dumps on us is but a light and momentary affliction that is preparing for us an eternal weight of glory that is beyond comparison. We should sing remembering all of God's kindness to rescue and sustain and uphold and protect, and looking forward to the certainty that He will do it forever for His people. We are a praising people because we have a saving God.
4: Author and speaker Barnabas Piper is a pastor at Emmanuel Nashville. For his books and resources, visit joyfm.org.

Hey, I'm Josh with you on Joy FM. You ever discover that one of your favorite Southern Gospel artists used to sing with another popular Southern Gospel group? And you think, how did I not know that? That happened to me the other day. One of my favorite Southern Gospel songs is If You Knew Him by the Perrys. And I was listening on the Joy FM app, and as you know, when you're listening on the app, a song comes on, the album cover appears on the app as well. And so I glanced over and I looked, and you know, there are the Perrys. There's Joseph Habedank. He was with the Perrys at the time. In fact, he co-wrote that song. So I see, you know, I see the Perrys, I see Habedank. And then out of nowhere, it hits me, wait a minute, is that Troy Peach? And sure enough, it was. And now some of you already knew that, okay? Some of you may think, Josh, I have known that for 10 years now. But for me, it was a surprise. If I knew it, I'd forgotten it. And sure enough, Troy Peach used to sing with the Perrys, and it's always fun tracing where these artists have been and seeing how God has used them over the years, isn't it? Right now, here is Troy with his wife Katie and their friend Andrew as the group Peach Goldman, Expecting a Mountain on Joy FM.

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What would you do if somebody told you that you looked older today? Well, hey, I'm Josh with you on Joy FM. And yesterday, my six-year-old daughter, Lily, she asked me, Daddy, how old do I look? And I knew exactly the answer she wanted. She's 6 years old. And so I said, oh, probably maybe seven, maybe even eight. And she beamed like it was Christmas morning. Because to her at 6 years old, looking older means you're growing up, right? When someone says you look older, it's a compliment. But at my age, when someone tells you you look older, it just ruins your afternoon. You know, we spend the first part of life wishing time would move faster. And then the next part of it wishing it would slow down, don't we? Here's the Gaither Vocal Band on Joy FM.

0: I have a friend who had a beard for years, and one morning he decided to shave it off. After he did that, he went to wake up his little girl, who was still asleep. When he did, she looked at him and started crying. She said, "Oh, Daddy, put it back." He told me later that at that moment, if he could have, he would have put it back. Problem is that there are some things that are not easily put back. If you're in a place like that, it's called regret. And if you're a believer, cut it out. Maybe you aren't supposed to put it back, and by not being able to put it back, God is asking you to trust Him. Trusting God with things you can't fix. Great idea. I'm Steve Brown. You think about that. Share what you just heard with a friend. Go to youthinkaboutthat.com.
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I'm Josh, and I'm thankful for Nathan from Fuquay Varina, Michael and Faye from Ashbro, and Randall from Robbins. Some people spend their entire day caring for someone else, a spouse or a parent or even a child, and they are constantly, constantly giving. And some days there is very little left in the tank for themselves. And so thank you for helping Joy FM pour something back into the people who spend so much of their lives pouring into others.

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3: From death comes resurrection. After the suffering comes the glory. After the cross comes the crown. After the pain, there is the gain.
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3: Now, we have a story in Luke chapter 24 that begins with two disappointed and disillusioned disciples. And so these two men, one by the name of Cleopas, and the other unnamed, are on their way to a little town, a little village called Emmaus. They did this, no doubt, to just get away and think, perhaps to talk along the road, to remove themselves as far as possible from the sorrow and the sadness, the events of the last few days. But then something very wonderful happened, beginning at verse 13 of Luke's Gospel, chapter 24. And that very day, two of them were going to a village named Emmaus, about 7 miles from Jerusalem. And they were talking with each other about all these things that had happened. While they were talking and discussing together, Jesus himself drew near and went with them. But their eyes were kept from recognizing him. And he said to them, "What is this conversation that you're holding with each other as you walk?" And they stood still, looking sad. And then one of them, named Cleopas, answered and said, "Are you the only visitor in Jerusalem who does not know these things that have happened in these days?" And he said, "What things?" And they said to him, "Concerning Jesus of Nazareth, a man who was a prophet, mighty in deed and word before God and all the people, and how our chief priests and rulers delivered him up to be condemned to death and crucified him." Now note these words in verse 21, "But we had hoped," past tense, "we had hoped that he was the one to redeem Israel. Yes, and besides all this, it's now the third day since all of these things have happened." These men are now lost and confused on life's journey. They're afraid because their dreams have been destroyed. What they had expected turned out to be unknown. Maybe you're struggling in life today. Maybe you've decided that life isn't worth living, just to chunk it all. Others on the other extreme decide that, since life seemingly has no purpose and all hope is gone, that they'll just live for pleasure or live for profit and success. Or maybe your life hasn't turned out as you expected, in that you're facing illness or sickness or relationships that are broken, or you're dealing with guilt or fear or financial loss. I don't know. But you find yourself disappointed. You find yourself in life's journey struggling. But their disappointment and yours can turn into an appointment, a divine appointment. And that is exactly what is happening here. The divine stranger took them down a path that restored their passion, and he resurrected their hopes. And on this 7-mile journey, we also, just these steps with these men, we can also discover how our hopes can be renewed, how our faith can be rekindled. And though we are disappointed at times and doubting at times and empty at times, we can learn how to live life on life's journeys when we begin to focus on God's promises again. That's what happened in verses 25 through 27. Look at the verses there. And he said to them, O foolish ones and slow of heart to believe in all that the prophets that have spoken. Was it not necessary that the Christ should suffer these things and enter into his glory? And watch this, verse 27. And beginning with Moses and all the prophets, he interpreted them in all the scriptures the things concerning himself. What a walk this turned out to be. Because Jesus now takes these men down Route 66. The 66 books of the Bible, starting in the Old Testament. And he points out in all the scriptures there the things concerning himself. And what an experience these men had as Jesus took the scriptures. Maybe he started in Genesis chapter 3 and verse 15 when God promised the Savior and that the Son of God would bruise the head of the serpent. No doubt he took them over to Genesis chapter 22 when Abraham took his son, his only son Isaac, as commanded by God and was willing to sacrifice him there, and the lamb was caught in the thicket, became a substitute for the son, and it was a reminder, it was a refresher course that God had promised a Messiah and the sacrifice was so very vital. Maybe he took these men over to Exodus chapter 12 and spoke of the Passover and the Israelites who put the blood on the doorpost of the house, and the judgment of God's hand was stayed upon those who believe. And when he saw the blood, he passed over, and Jesus spoke to them of his Passover. Maybe he took them over to Psalm chapter 22, verse 1, when the Son of God cried out, my God, why have you forsaken me? And he pointed out to these men, when he spoke on the cross, it was in fulfillment of that very passage. No question, he would have taken them to Isaiah chapter 53, when the prince of the prophets, Isaiah, said he was wounded for our transgressions. He was bruised for our iniquities. And the chastisement of our peace was laid upon him. All we like sheep had gone astray, but the Lord laid upon him all our iniquities. Jesus pointed all these things out and so much more. It was a walk in the Word. If you don't find Christ in every passage of Scripture you read, either in type or in prophecy or in prediction, then you're missing the point of the Bible, because all of the Bible is about Jesus. And so in these moments, Jesus is teaching them and teaching us who he is. The problem these men had, the problem that many of us have, is we have forgotten who Christ is, his identity. And we lose hope when we fail to remember who Jesus is. They forgot that Jesus promised the resurrection. So they're walking away in the wrong direction. And I can tell you that every step away from Christ is a step in the wrong direction. So if you're disappointed in life, even in Jesus himself, now's the time to renew your faith, to draw near to the one who's drawing near to you. You can live knowing the reality of the risen Christ, listening to him, walking with him, talking with him. We read here that Jesus drew near to them, but they didn't recognize him. And that happens to many today. They don't recognize Christ for who he is. They're living on the wrong side of the resurrection. These men knew Jesus as a prophet. They knew that he had done many wonderful and mighty works. They believed that somehow he was supernatural, that he had been crucified, but they were living on the wrong side of the resurrection. They did not know him in the power and the presence of his living love. So Jesus drew near as he draws near to us when we're paying attention. And can I remind you today that he is nearer, much nearer, this risen Christ than you think? Sometimes when we walk through life's journey, we feel alone. That God is far away. And we especially feel this in times of tears, in times of trials and tests. We wonder, where is God when our expectations are not met, when we prayed and our prayers were not answered, when we had hoped against all hopes that things would change and they didn't change. We wonder, where are you, God? Where is this promise of your presence? Let me remind you that Jesus, the risen Savior, is a friend that sticks closer than a brother. What do you suppose is the most common, repeated promise in all of the Bible? The most repeated promise of all is the promise, I am with you. I will never leave you or forsake you. I am always present. And the risen Christ is always available if we will seek him, invite him, and discover his living presence. This is why it is so very important that we take a walk in the Word with Christ each day. The Bible is never a boring book to the believer because we meet him at unexpected turns and places in our lives when we open the Word of God. So when we walk in the Word, we're walking in the steps of our Lord, and his presence fills our lives.
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3: Well, it didn't take long for these men to realize something supernatural was happening, because by now their hearts are burning and their faith is being restored. And as they're walking with Christ, they reach their destination, and Jesus tells them that he's going to go on. Look down at verse 28. So they drew near to the village in which they were going, and he acted as if he was going farther. But then, verse 29, they urged him strongly, saying, "Stay with us, for it is toward evening, and the day is now far spent." So he went in to stay with them, and when he was at the table with them, he took the bread and blessed it and broke it and gave it to them. What's going on here? Their hearts are burning, pounding in the presence of this incredible personality. They don't yet know exactly who he is. Their mind is in a fog. It's a mental fog, a mental fatigue. But when Jesus suggests that he's going away, they said, "No, please. Please stay with us." Did you know that Jesus always waits for our welcome? He only comes where he is invited, and he's still waiting on your invitation to say, Lord, stay with me. Revelation 3:20 says, behold, I stand at the door and knock. If anyone hears my voice and opens the door, I will come in and sup with him and him with me. So he joins them for a meal. It's supper time. He joins them for just a common, ordinary thing. Something that people do two or three, four times a day, sometimes more. Eating a meal. And they're enjoying friendship together. And then the guest turns into the host. And he takes bread and he blesses it with a prayer. And then he breaks it and he begins to serve them. And immediately they recognized him. What was it that opened their eyes and opened their hearts to him? Was it something that he said? Was it in the way that he broke the bread? When he broke open the bread and gave them to eat, that they saw the nail prints in his hands. You see, the only man-made thing in the resurrection body of Christ in heaven itself will be the nail prints in his hands. Well, we don't know. But what we do know that now it is obvious to them and their doubt is turned to faith. They see Jesus. He's alive. He's alive. And at that moment, he disappeared. He vanished. Now, some liberal scholars, and I don't think they're too much of a scholar, but many liberals would say, well, you know, it really doesn't matter whether Jesus came alive in his body, and it certainly doesn't matter if he could move from place to place. These stories are ambiguous, they say. Perhaps they're metaphors, and perhaps this whole story of Jesus vanishing before their very eyes, maybe they just imagined the whole thing. Well, let me remind you that if you believe in a risen Savior, if you believe in a supernatural Savior, that Jesus is who he claimed to be, then you have no problem at all in believing that Jesus in his resurrected body could be anywhere he wanted to be, anytime, any day. And at that moment, he disappeared. But the fire of his presence remained. He was invisible now to them, but his presence was even more real. Now they get it. From death comes resurrection. After Good Friday comes Easter morning. After the suffering comes the glory. After the cross comes the crown. After the pain, there is the gain. Now they know that Jesus has defeated death and hell, and they realize personally that he is with them forever. And listen up, so can we. That's what this is all about, this Christian life, this journey of life. It is knowing that he is at our side, that his presence, his passion burns in our hearts. They said, did not our hearts burn within us when we walk with him? That's what it means. Walking down the street, riding in the car, working in the office, it means that he is alive. Because now Jesus is not limited by time or space, but his presence living is in us always. And we see him in everything, and we see him everywhere. Don't miss his presence. Don't miss this miracle that you can see Christ in every place and in every person, in every sunrise and every sunset, in every dark hour and every sunlit day. That the presence of Christ is real, and the living Spirit of God is in us by Christ. And oh, what confidence this gives us. And certainty and conviction and yes, compassion. The Bible tells us here that these two men ran back into Jerusalem and they began to tell their friends this good news that Jesus is alive. If your heart has been touched by the fire of Christ, so will you. Live in certainty and conviction, and no matter what twists and turns in life's journey you may find, you will discover there is power, the power of the resurrection and the promise of a new life. Back during the days of the American Revolution, thinking about it, reflecting upon it, one of those young revolutionaries of early America said, as young men, our hearts were touched with fire that brought about revolution in the world, in America. But a greater revolution took place when some young men and women years ago, when Christ came out of that grave, said that our hearts have been touched with fire. Now we never walk alone. He has conquered death and gives us life. And when our dreams are laying in the dust, and when our hopes are shattered, He helps us to pick up the pieces and go on. And go forward. And never give up. The promise is someday we're going to be like Jesus. We will awaken in His likeness. I mean, look at the person next to you. That person next to you one day is going to look like Jesus. I know it's a stretch right now. But we're being made in His image. And the risen Christ will return. And then the journey will last forever. So if your heart is cold or maybe just casual, lukewarm, I'm here to say that the living Christ is right here, right now. And if you will recognize Him and receive Him and welcome Him, He will come into your heart and change your life. He can change things. Change things forever. Maybe we look around at our world and we think, where's the promise of His coming? Where are all these promises of His kingdom? That's what these doubting disciples were thinking. We thought, we hope. It's not happening. And sometimes we think the same thing. But over and over again in the Scriptures, we're told to watch and to pray, to keep on believing, to look for His appearing, to be ready and live a godly life. Some of you are thinking, well, I've got to figure all of this out. There's so many things about this Christianity that I don't understand. Well, of course there are. Any God that is small enough to fit in your brain is not big enough to meet your needs. If you wait till you get all of this figured out before you believe, you're going to miss the journey of life. Welcome Christ into your life today. 1932, a California pastor by the name of Alfred Ackley was standing on Easter morning shaving in his mirror, getting ready to go preach services at his church. And as he was standing there shaving, there was a minister on the radio. And as he was listening, Pastor Ackley was listening, this minister said, well, good morning, it's Easter. And he went on to say that it didn't matter whether or not Christ really came out of the grave or not, whether His body was still in the grave or not. What mattered was the metaphor. What mattered was the inspiration, this minister went on to say. And the entire message created doubt and suspicion regarding the resurrection. It upset Pastor Ackley so much that he shouted so loud that his wife could hear him down the hall. He said, that is a lie. But he was so fired up. He went to his church and he preached furiously and passionately as never before in the resurrection of Christ. Came back on Sunday night and did it again. But he was still so agitated, still upset, so upset about what he had heard that his wife thought, I need to help him out a little bit. And she suggested that he write a song that would express his faith. And so that evening, that Easter evening, Alfred Ackley sat down and he wrote the words and composed the tune to this song. I serve a risen Savior. He's in the world today. I know that He is living no matter what men may say. I see His hand of mercy. I hear his voice of cheer, and just the time I need him, he's always near. He lives. He lives. Christ Jesus lives today, and he walks with me. And he talks with me along life's narrow way. He lives. He lives. Salvation to impart. You ask me how I know he lives. He lives within my heart.
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4: We live in a world that is filled with instant access to every kind of communication device known to man. We have email and text messaging, and we're connected to people 24/7. Yet the fact remains that many people struggle with feelings of alienation and loneliness. You know, whenever I face times of sadness or disappointment or discouragement, it's always so comforting to know that a family member or a friend is there. They may be present, they may be a phone call away, an email away, or just a car ride away, but your friends are so very important to you and your family when you struggle. And I believe this is the reason why God assures us so many times in the Scriptures that when we need him the most, count on the fact that he is there. In fact, the most often mentioned promise in the Bible is this: I am with you. I am with you. I am with you. We read that over and over again in the Bible. So when you follow Jesus, trusting him as your Savior and Lord, an incredible thing happens. The Spirit of Christ begins to live within you. He doesn't leave you alone. His very presence is in you. And because of this, you can count on the fact that you are never, ever alone. He said, I am with you even to the end of the age. So you can be driving, working, eating, recreating, or doing pretty much anything, and he will always be there for you. In your darkest moments, you can trust him. You can run to him for comfort. And in the greatest of days, the most joyous of moments, you can praise him, for he is with you. I want to encourage you today that as a follower of Jesus, you are never, ever alone. Take full advantage of that. Think about that today, that you have a friend that sticks closer than a brother. And he wants to hear from you today. He wants to hear your thoughts, your concerns, your fears, your anxieties, your prayers, your insecurities, your deepest secrets. He wants to know you and walk with you, and he will guide you every step of the way.
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1: What's more precious than gold, but can also be worthless? 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
2: Well, if you want to know the difference between the two kinds of wisdom, the wisdom of God and the wisdom of the world, you don't have to read very far into the Bible. You don't have to get past the book of Job, really. And in the New Testament, Corinthians has a great section on this. Many passages that teach you the difference between the wisdom of the world and the wisdom of God. I've chosen the best that I know how to be a student of God's wisdom and a follower of that wisdom in my life. Surely don't do it all perfectly, but I'm so thankful that I have a message from heaven to guide my life. And it's available to any who will seek after that. Today, we're going to talk more about how this concept of wisdom takes place in the book of Proverbs. One of the key subjects in the book of Proverbs is wisdom, written by the wisest man who ever lived. Before we get into the message, just let me say to you that we need wisdom today as we deal with the subject of Israel. I don't know why Israel matters so much to God, why it should matter to you, but the Bible tells us it's true. This is God's nation. This is the apple of God's eye. Jerusalem is the center of God's city. And we need to understand how important it is that we maintain the right attitude and right relationship toward Israel. So we put together this gift book. It's not a huge book, but it's a book that answers this question. And the title of the book is God's Heart for Israel. 100-plus pages to help you work your way through the answer to many of the questions that are being asked today. This book is yours for the asking when you send your gift to us during the month of August. Make your gift the best you can. Help us do this job of maintaining the Word of God around the world. And we'll respond to your gift with this resource to help you stay focused in your life. Here's part two of Power Up with Powerful Proverbs. These are great truths. Stay tuned.
3: I want to point out that there are some wonderful promises that precede the Proverbs. What will God do for you if you take seriously this book? Let me tell you something that I did. Some years ago, I was at a men's retreat. The guy who was speaking got up and he said, "Let me give you an assignment that will change your life." He said, "There are 31 chapters in the book of Proverbs, and there's one chapter for every day of the month, given a day or so, depending on which month it is in the year. Some are 30, some are 31. But he challenged all of us to read a chapter from the book of Proverbs every day for a month, for a whole year. Every day. Whatever day you happen to see on the calendar, turn to that chapter in the book of Proverbs and read it. And then when you get to the next month, start over and read it again and do it 12 times in a row." And he said, "See what happens." Well, I did it. Years ago, I did it a couple of times. I don't currently do it, but I remember the incredible impact that had on my life is every day I would read through a chapter and hear the wisdom of Solomon, and inevitably it would apply to something that was on my schedule for that day or some situation that I was going to face. What a blessing is wrapped up in these wonderful truths from the Old Testament, from the wisdom of Solomon. And there are many promises in the Word of God for those who will take seriously this study. Notice Proverbs chapter 2, verses 10 and 11. "When wisdom enters your heart and knowledge is pleasant to your soul, discretion will preserve you, understanding will keep you." The Bible says that when you take the wisdom of these proverbs and apply them, you will be kept and you will have discretion. Notice Proverbs 3:13. "Happy is the man who finds wisdom and the man who gains understanding." Here's another promise for those who will study the wisdom of these verses. Notice Proverbs 3:15 through 18. She is more precious than rubies, and all the things you may desire cannot compare with her. This is the truth of the book of Proverbs. Length of days is in her right hand, in her left hand riches and honor. Her ways are ways of pleasantness, and all of her paths are peace. She is a tree of life to those who take hold of her, and happy are all those who retain her. And then notice Proverbs 8 and verse 11. For wisdom is better than rubies, and all things that may be desired are not to be compared to her. And Proverbs 16:16. How much better to get wisdom than gold, and to get understanding to be chosen rather than silver. And Proverbs 24 and verse 14. So shall the knowledge of wisdom be unto thy soul. If you have found it, there is a prospect, and your hope will not be cut off. And I could list many more. There's probably another dozen promises in this book for those who will take seriously the wisdom contained in the Proverbs. We're going to take seriously what God is teaching us through the writings of the wisest man who ever lived, under the inspiration of the Holy Spirit, communicating to us God's truth in an everyday practical way so that we can figure out what to do. Anybody else ever wonder what to do? Now, that is the promise that goes with this book. Let me add a third thought, the purpose that pervades the Proverbs. Over and over again, Proverbs says, get wisdom. No matter what else you acquire, if you have to turn down gold and silver and rubies, get wisdom. Because wisdom will help you in a way that none of these other commodities will. But the question then is, what is wisdom? If we get it, how will we know we have it? Wisdom has been defined in many ways, and I have a whole sheet full of definitions of wisdom from some of the greatest people who've ever lived and great thinkers, people like Coleridge, who said that wisdom is common sense in an uncommon degree. Or Charles Haddon Spurgeon, who said the right use of knowledge. Or someone has added, wisdom is knowledge using its head. If I had to choose my favorite secular definition, it would go like this. Wisdom is doing the right thing without precedent. Wisdom is knowing what to do without having experienced the situation before, but having an intuition within your heart because of what you know from God and His Word, that you know what to do. All of the above definitions and descriptions of wisdom help us to focus this way. We need the wisdom that God Himself can give. He, not Solomon, is the fountainhead of wisdom. And all of the wisdom that Solomon had came to him from God because he asked God to give it to him, remember? Now, what does wisdom look like in practical everyday language? How does it work? I remember some years ago reading a book by C.I. Packer called Knowing God. It's a classic book, and if you ever see it in the bookstore, you should buy it because it will help you with many, many walks that you have in your Christian life. But in this book, he talks for just a few moments about wisdom and what it means to have the wisdom of God. He said there are two basic ideas of wisdom that people have. He said one of them is like the picture you would see if you were, and this is an older book, so you can see he's in an older metaphor. The kind of picture you would see if you were to sit in the control room of a major railway in a city, perhaps in some of the subways in the major cities of our country today. And there on the map, you would see lights that represent all of the various subway trains that are moving throughout the city. And he said, as you sit there, you can see everything that's going on in the city, all the subways moving from one direction to the other, and you have a total picture of everything that's happening in that system. He said, unfortunately, there are a lot of people who feel like that if they get God's wisdom, they're going to get that. They'll be able to sit in the control room of the universe and understand why everything works and how it works and where it's going and when it's going to get there and when it's going to be late and all of that. How many of you know that if you have wisdom from God, you don't have that? Because if there's ever one thing I've been saying more and more in recent days, it's I don't understand why this is happening. I don't understand how this fits. I don't know why this is going on. I don't see how these two things happen. I really believe that I'm coming to grips with the fact that life is more of a mystery than most of us really want to admit. And if wisdom is being able to sit in the control room and understand everything that God is doing, then I can't tell you how to get that because I don't think that's available to man. But Packer said the other kind of wisdom is you're driving one of the cars, you're driving one of the trains, and you're trying to figure out what to do, and you're negotiating your way through the city, and you're asking Almighty God to give you direction so you know whether to take a right turn or a left turn. And so he gives you the wisdom for your own life. Now, how many of you know God does that? Doesn't he do that? God gives you the wisdom to determine what to do. That's why he says, if any man lack wisdom, let him ask of God, and he will give it to him. God will give you the wisdom to know what to do with your children. God will give you wisdom for your marriage. God will give you wisdom for your finances. He will give you the wisdom you need to make the right decisions about your life. But if you think wisdom is going to help you have the answers to all of the great philosophical problems of the world, that's not what God is talking about. These are the hidden secrets of Almighty God. But thank him every day that he dispenses the wisdom you need to get through the next 24 hours. The wisdom you need to deal with the issue, and that wisdom comes from this book. That is the principle, the overall principle that you will find in the book of Proverbs. And then let me note with you, fourthly, the principle that permeates the Proverbs. There is one bedrock principle down underneath all of the others. We're going to talk about all these different subjects, but there's one that's underneath all of them, and it kind of introduces the book of Proverbs. And this is how you get wisdom. What is the key ingredient that you have to have in your own life in order to plug into the circuit and get the wisdom of God? Now, I want you to take your Bibles, and you probably don't read from this book very often, but find the book of Job. And I'm going to let Job ask this question for us. And I want you to follow along in your Bibles as we look at the 28th chapter of the book of Job. This is Job's discourse on wisdom. And I'm going to read it, and I want you to follow along in your Bibles as I do, beginning at the 12th verse. And here's the question Job is going to ask, class. He's going to ask, where do you get wisdom? And what is the secret to being able to get the wisdom of God? So in the 28th chapter, beginning at the 12th verse, here's the question. But where can wisdom be found? And where is the place of understanding? Man does not know its value, nor is it found in the land of the living. The deep says, it's not in me. And the sea says, it's not with me. It cannot be purchased for gold, nor can silver be weighed for its price. Cannot be valued in the gold of Ophir, in precious onyx or sapphire. Neither gold nor crystal can equal it. Nor can it be exchanged for jewelry or fine gold. No mention shall be made of coral or quartz. For the price of wisdom is above rubies, the topaz of Ethiopia cannot equal it, nor can it be valued in pure gold. From where then does

wisdom, and to depart from evil is understanding. Where does wisdom start? How do you begin to accumulate it? It begins with the fear of the Lord. And if you read the book of Proverbs, you can't get into the first chapter very far without discovering that this is made very clear. Go back in your Bibles to the first chapter of the book of Proverbs and notice what it says in the seventh verse. Proverbs chapter 1, verse 7. The fear of the Lord is the beginning of knowledge, but fools despise wisdom and instruction. The word fear of the Lord, that little phrase, is found 14 times in the book of Proverbs. So let me ask this question. What does it mean to have the fear of the Lord? Does that mean to be scared? Does that mean that you walk around kind of with your head bowed because you're afraid God's going to zap you? No, the fear of the Lord is not fear in the sense that you are totally afraid, although we don't want to get rid of that concept completely, because remember, whenever anybody met the Lord in the Bible, what happened? They didn't stand up with their hands up in the air, I promise you. They fell on their face before God and were as dead. So if Almighty God were to be here today in some physical presence, I promise you, we would be afraid. Amen? And the fact is, there's a sense in which we need to go back and underscore this a little bit, because it seems like we've lost the fear of God in our culture. That's why we are so familiar with God in terms that I think denigrate Him and bring disrepute to His name. We ought to fear God in the truest sense, that God is the awesome power in the universe. He is the final authority in everything. There is no one to whom you can appeal after you've appealed to Almighty God. We should fear Him in that sense. But I like the idea of the man who said that he feared God so much that he feared no man at all. To fear is to reverence, to have a sense of awe, to understand that He is the final answer, that He is the source, that He is the one beyond whom there is no appeal. So when God speaks, it is the final word. And we fear and reverence God when we take His word and we don't argue about it, and we don't equivocate over it, and we don't debate it. It's thus saith the Lord, God said it, I believe it, and that settles it. Now, if you don't study the book of Proverbs that way, understanding the nuance of the Proverbs and the wisdom literature of the Old Testament, then what'll happen is, this will just be a reading course. You will read these little words and you'll go home and say, well, that was a nice little thought about Proverbs of the Old Testament. No, the key to getting wisdom is to come at long last and understand that you don't have it to start with. Isn't that one of the hardest things we have to do? To come to the place where we understand that we don't have wisdom, and to recognize that we don't have what we need to get wisdom, that God is the only one who can give it to us. I think that's one of the reasons why over and over in the Bible we have a little phrase, like the one in Proverbs 3 in verse 7 that goes like this. Be not wise in your own eyes. Watch this. Be not wise in your own eyes. Fear the Lord and depart from evil. Proverbs 26:12 says, do you see a man who is wise in his own eyes? There's more hope for a fool than for him. Or Isaiah 5:21 says this, woe to those that are wise in their own eyes and prudent in their own sight. Or Romans 12:16 that says, be of the same mind toward one another. Do not set your mind on high things, but associate with the humble, and do not be wise in your own opinion. Now, how many of you know you can't be asking God for His wisdom and be all full of your own wisdom? Amen? You've got to come to the place where you're saying, Lord, I don't know what to do, but that's okay, because I know You know what to do. And I'm dependent upon You, and I'm coming to this book with a hunger and a thirst in my heart to hear Your voice. I'm not going to compare it with other opinions. I'm going to take Your voice as the voice. We always are trying to hide our lack of wisdom, like the man who bought a yacht. And his wife was nervous because he had no experience in sailing. But he knew he could handle it. And so for weeks, he practiced in the harbor before taking it out to sea. Finally, he talked his nervous wife into going on the yacht with him. And gingerly, she stepped on board. Out into the harbor they headed as he tried to put her at ease. He said, honey, look, I practiced enough in this harbor to know where every rock and every reef and every sandbar is.
And at that very moment, a huge hidden rock beneath the surface made a

0: large crunching sound from stem to stern on the boat. And with a sheepish grin, he said, "And one of them is going by right now." Isn't it hard for us to say, "I don't know"? This is not a plea for ignorance. This is a plea for dependence. This is a plea to come to the Word of God and say, "Lord God, I do not know what to do, but that's all right, because I'm dependent on you, and all I have to do is come and say, Lord, fill the emptiness of my wisdom with your wisdom and give me insight into life." And God will do that. He has promised to do it. The prophet Jeremiah had it all together in one of my favorite texts from the Old Testament scripture when he wrote in Jeremiah 9, 23 and 24, "Thus says the Lord, let not the wise man glory in his wisdom, let not the mighty man glory in his might, nor let the rich man glory in his riches, but let him who glories glory in this, that he understands and knows me, that I am the Lord, exercising loving kindness, judgment, and righteousness in the earth, for in these I delight, says the Lord." If we're going to boast, we're going to boast in the knowledge that we have of Almighty God. You've probably heard someone say in a seminar somewhere something that goes like this: "He that knows not and knows not that he knows not is a fool. Shun him. He that knows not and knows that he knows not is simple. Teach him. He that knows and knows not that he knows is asleep. Wake him up. But he that knows and knows that he knows is a wise man. Follow him." You know, that's a beautiful little paradigm. It's just not true. The last part of it says that he who knows and knows that he knows is a wise man. I don't believe that's true at all. I think a wise man is a man who knows what he doesn't know. And because of what he doesn't know, appeals to his Almighty God to fill him with the wisdom that he needs. Because if we're full of our own wisdom, we will never seek the wisdom of God. We're going to seek the wisdom of God for some issues that face every one of us at one time or another. We're going to talk about some powerful principles from the book of Proverbs. We're going to look at the Proverbs for the powerful. What kind of people should we be looking for to fill the offices of our land? Does God have anything to say about the way people should rule and govern and how the powerful should function? I believe he does. And so we're going to look at that. And then we're going to talk about Proverbs about purity. One of the great problems we have in our culture today is immorality and moral free fall. But the Word of God in the book of Proverbs gives us some clear counsel on purity and how to maintain purity in our lives. We're going to talk about Proverbs for partners, married couples. Does the Bible have anything to say in the book of Proverbs that will help us relate to one another better? And Proverbs for parents. How do we deal with children as God brings them into our lives? And many others as we move through this book. So let me challenge you to do what someone challenged me to do several years ago. Let me challenge you to begin reading the book of Proverbs, the chapter coinciding with the day of the month. And do it during this series. Just read it. It won't take you very long. They're not very long chapters. Don't try to find a way to outline most of the chapters because they're often sort of disjointed sayings. But the book of Proverbs will change your life if you will let it work every day in the way you live and the way you function. But you know what? There's something better than Proverbs and something better than Solomon. And that is, there is the one in whom is all the wisdom of God embodied. And the book of Colossians says that person is Jesus Christ. My friends, you have a winning combination if you have the written word and you have the living word. The written word spells out for you what to do, but the living word lives within you, empowering you to do it. And if you do not know the living word, if you've never received Jesus Christ, who is God's message to us, his message of love and forgiveness and acceptance, if you do not know Jesus Christ in that way, let me encourage you to accept into your life the living word, the wisdom of God incarnate, and let him be the source of your strength to live out your life every day in keeping with this book. There is no happy existence apart from it, and every place where we find hurt and anxiety and pressure and difficulty, we will also find from God a word to help us and strengthen us in the living word and in the written word. And my challenge to you is to spend time in the written word and spend time with the living word, and God will give you wisdom for your life.
1: You know, one of the things that is most frightening is for evil people to be in powerful places. We see that happening today, even in our own country, and some of the changes that have taken place in the leadership of our cities and states. And it's frightening because they're powerful, but powerful to do wrong. And the Bible doesn't give anyone any opportunity to do that. That's not what power is all about. Power is about doing the right thing in the right way. And in the book of Proverbs, there's much said about what a powerful person looks like. When you get power, you better have some integrity. And we're going to talk about that as we get through this book, as we have today. Hey, we need some wisdom about the nation of Israel, and we have been hearing so many negative things about Israel. I want to give you something very positive. A book called God's Heart for Israel, 100-plus pages of truth from the Scripture about the importance of Israel. Yours for the asking when you send your gift this month.
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0: Hey, I'm Josh with you on Joya Film, and I read something so encouraging this week. During week one of the 40 Days of Christian Music at the Ark Encounter, 309 people made public professions of faith in Jesus Christ. Let me repeat that. 309 people. That's amazing, isn't it? And man, that is what it's all about. The 40 Days of Christian Music continues now through September 5th at the Ark Encounter in Williamstown, Kentucky. It is the world's largest Christian music festival featuring more than 150 artists and 100 concerts, including favorites like Ernie Haas and Signature Sound, Brian Free and Assurance, Gold City, Jason Crabb, Legacy 5, Jeff and Sherry Easter, and Karen Peck and New River. And every concert is included with your ARC Encounter admission. Speaking of Karen Peck, here she is wanting to tell you a little bit more about this exciting event.
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Hey, I'm Josh with you on Joy FM. Up next, the Kingdom Heirs with Just Drink the Water. Speaking of water, you ever pour yourself a nice, refreshing cup, take a sip, and then look down and realize that somewhere along the way, a fly decided to join you? Right there in the middle of your water, in the middle of your cup, there's a fly. It happened to me the other day, and it reminded me of my grandfather, Junior Dawson, something that happened to him. One time he was preaching, and he had a cup of water there with him on the pulpit. And at some point during the sermon, a fly landed in it. And my grandfather just kept on drinking the water. And after the service, somebody asked him, "Preacher, didn't you notice the fly?" And my grandfather said, "Well, sure I did. I just let him drink on one side and I drank on the other." Here's the Kingdom Heirs, Just Drink the Water on Joy FM.

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3: 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The Lord is good, a stronghold in the day of trouble, and he knows those who trust in him. Joy FM.

Hey, I'm Josh with you on Joy FM. This is a season of change for a lot of families, isn't it? Kids, grandkids heading back to school or even going off to college and, you know, even at your church, maybe they're moving up to new Sunday school classes. And I know for me, my little boy, Eben, he is 2 years old. He's going to be moving into a different nursery room at church. And that's hard for me. That's hard for me to believe because it's like I tell my wife, Chelsea, you know, in my head, when I think of Eben, I still picture that little, like, 6-month-old baby. And then I see a picture of him or I see him and I'm like, oh, wow, he's two. You know, if you're a parent, some of you know exactly what I'm talking about. And I've realized something about myself. I don't mind change. I don't. I just don't like adjusting to it. You know, finding a new routine, learning a new schedule, getting my footing again. Feels like starting all over in some way. And hey, maybe that's where you are today. If so, I am thankful for Malachi 3:6. It says, "For I am the Lord, I change not." And so friend, while everything around us may be changing, the God who has been faithful to us has not changed one bit. Here is Of the Day, He's Still God on Joy FM.

0: never, ever will go wrong in consulting the scriptures if... Hi, this is Chuck Swindoll. You never, ever will go wrong in consulting the scriptures if you're sure to take it in its context. My friend, don't be using a flip the pages and point method to read the scriptures, okay? You know, flip, flip, point. Judas went and hanged himself. Flip again and point. The next verse you read, go thou and do likewise. Two scripture verses with messages to give, just not together, because that's not the context. Maybe it's a silly illustration, but you won't forget it. The principle is not silly. Context is all important in our study of the scriptures.
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0: Hey, I'm Josh with you on Joy FM. Up next is Greater Vision with Sow the Good Seed. But what exactly is the good seed that we should be planting in the lives of the people around us? Well, Greater Vision's Chris Allman shares a little bit more about the message behind the song. Take a listen.
1: I wrote a song called Sow the Good Seed, but it's just an encouraging song that says not all of us can sing, not all of us can preach, but all of us can go out and sow the good seed. What is the good seed? That is the gospel. So we just live the gospel out. We tell others what Jesus has done for us. And who knows what life that you can change today with that testimony.

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0: Hey, I'm Josh with you on Joy FM, and I want to invite you to Faith in the Foothills coming up this Saturday, August 8th at the Broyhill Civic Center in Lenore. You're going to hear Peach Goldman, Jeff Talbert with Primitive Road and Heart to Heart, as well as this guy, Jonathan Wilburn.
1: Hey friends, this is Jonathan Wilburn inviting you to the Broyhill Center in Lenore, North Carolina for a one-night revival. 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GCMA Concerts presents Faith in the Foothills with my friend Jamie Ragle. Yes, that's right. Evangelist funny man Jamie Ragle will be bringing a message of faith and hope to America. Also, you'll have singing from Peach Goldman, Jonathan Wilburn, that would be me, the old guy, Heart to Heart, and then Revival on Wheels, Jeff Talbert and Primitive Road. Whoo! 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GCMA Concerts presents Faith in the Foothills, August the 8th at the Broyhill Center in Lenore, North Carolina. 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
0: That was Jonathan Wilburn talking about Faith in the Foothills. 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

0: there is a bright light on the horizon, and we have plenty of evidence for it. 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

Hey, I'm Josh with you on Joy FM. Friend, what does it mean to sing a hallelujah? Well, the word hallelujah simply means praise the Lord. And I think sometimes the sweetest hallelujah is the one that's sung in the middle of a hard season. Acts 16 tells us that Paul and Silas were praying and singing praises to God at midnight, even while they were in prison. Maybe today your hallelujah isn't because life is easy. Maybe it's because of, in spite of everything, God is still worthy of your praise. Here's High Road with the Isaacs. Sing a hallelujah on Joy FM. Have you ever

0: Wendy. Have you ever wanted to honor or memorialize someone in a way that's both deeply personal and meaningful to others? 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

0: Hey, I'm Josh Bethue on Joy FM. Ricky Cardin has spent more than 30 years singing Southern Gospel, serving as lead vocalist and manager of the Down East Boys. So when he talks about what makes Southern Gospel so special, it's worth listening to. Here is Ricky Cardin right now.
1: Gospel music is a unique form of music that encourages people, brings people hope. Every week we leave our home and we go out to tell this story of a person that can change their life, of a person who can encourage them and lift them up from the trouble that they have. And today, as you're listening, we hope that the music encourages you as much as it does us. And we hope it brings you hope today. In a world that is hurting, know that Jesus is with you and He will see you through.

Zephaniah 3:17. The Lord your God in your midst, the mighty one, will save. He will rejoice over you with gladness. He will quiet you with his love. He will rejoice over you with singing. Joy FM.

Hey, I'm Josh with you on Joy FM. A funny thing happened to me yesterday. I was leaving a restaurant and a car pulled up beside my car, and it was an older couple. And I figure they probably needed directions somewhere. And sure enough, they rolled down their window and they were looking

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Then I felt the Lord nudge my heart. And not audibly, of course, but it was as though he said to me, Josh, you told them how to get to their appointment, but did you tell them how to get to heaven? And I tell you, that stung a little bit. Friend, I'm sharing that with you because I know for me it's a reminder, as the Lord brings people across our path today, let's look for opportunities to plant a few seeds. Who can we tell about Jesus today? We don't have to be overbearing about it, but we can at least share a little bit about what he's done for us and what he can do for them. Here's the Collingsworth family, Jesus is the Answer on Joy FM.

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I'm John, and you're listening to Joy FM. You know, God gives us peace. If you're struggling today, I want you to lean into this next song. It's by The Sound. Peace Is, right here on Joy FM.

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Your verse of joy today comes from Isaiah chapter 40, verse 31. It reads, "Yet those who wait for the Lord will gain new strength. They will mount up with wings like eagles. They will run and not get tired. They will walk and not become weary." I'm John. 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

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I'm John, and I'm playing you the very best in Southern Gospel. 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

0: This is Max McLean. What does baptism symbolize? Listen to the Bible from 1 Peter 3. For Christ died for sins once for all, the righteous for the unrighteous, to bring you to God. He was put to death in the body, but made alive by the Spirit, through whom also he went and preached to the spirits in prison who disobeyed long ago when God waited patiently in the days of Noah while the ark was being built. In it, only a few people, eight in all, were saved through water, and this water symbolizes baptism that now saves you also, not the removal of dirt from the body, but the pledge of a good conscience toward God. It saves you by the resurrection of Jesus Christ. From 1 Peter 3, listen to the Bible. It's great for the soul.
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Thank you. Thank you. I love the applause. Thank you. I'm just joking. John here with you on Joy FM. So I've been thrown for a loop this week. My wife, her birthday is the 19th of August, and I would normally look for her birthday to tell me round about the time that she headed back to school. She's a teacher. But this year, she's going back on the Wednesday, tomorrow. Tomorrow's her first day. And it has just thrown me for, you can hear it in my voice, it's thrown me for a loop that she's going back to school so early. Now, if I was a kid, I would be like, what? I should have two or three more weeks of summer, but not so. Do you remember when you were a kid? When did you go back to school? Do you remember the date? Was it early August, late August, maybe even possibly the end of July? That would seem terribly unfair to me. Why don't you call in and share your experience? When did you go back to school when you were in high school? 888-985-6936.

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Well, hi there, John here with you on Joy FM, and I want to know, what do you and your family consider the unofficial end of summer? Now, the official end of summer is September 22nd this year, but for me, it's always the end of July. When July's over, August begins, you know, everything shifts, and part of that is because we were a family that revolved around school. My wife's a teacher, my boys were in school, now they're in college, and August is just when all of that happens, so it just feels like summer ends, you're into a new season, a new phase of life. And so for me, it's always July 31st. But what about you? When do you declare that summer is officially over? Why don't you call and share right now at 888-985-6936.

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3: Psalm 30 verse 5 tells us, "For his anger is but for a moment, and his favor is for a lifetime. 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
3: This verse is an awesome promise once you get to the second half of it. But the word anger may set some of us on edge. We don't like the idea of an angry God. Or maybe we think of God as perpetually angry, as if it's our job to appease him in the hopes that he doesn't drop the hammer on us. But that isn't what this verse says about God. Psalm 30 verse 5 says that while God gets angry justly over sin and evil, God does not live angry. He is provoked to anger, but his favor is for a lifetime. His demeanor, his posture, his heart is love and favor, smiling upon his people. His anger must be provoked, but his favor is permanent. His anger at our sin may bring consequences that are painful, but his posture and heart toward us still brings joy with the morning. He is a saving God, including from his own wrath. That's why he sent his Son to save. God's love and favor are permanent. He overflows with mercy and delights to bring us to a place of joy. So we praise him.
4: Author and speaker Barnabas Piper is a pastor at Emmanuel Nashville. For his books and resources, visit joyfm.org.

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John here with you on Joy FM with a shout out to Linda of Galax, Virginia. 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So, Linda, thank you so much for what you do for Galax, for other communities, and helping to share the gospel of Jesus Christ around the world.

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Well, hi there, friend. John here with you on Joy FM. And as it turns out, I've got a couple of tickets to the Down East Boys and Declaration Worship. 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

0: This is Max Licato. No moment, event, or detail falls outside of God's supervision. God is the one who causes His sun to rise on the evil and the good, and sends rain on the righteous and the unrighteous. He isn't making up this plan as He goes along. Daniel 5:21 says, "The Most High God rules the kingdom of men and sets over it whom He will." So, if God is in charge, why does He permit challenges to come our way? Wouldn't an almighty God prevent them? Not if they serve His higher purpose. The ultimate example is the death of Christ on the cross. Everyone thought the life of Jesus was over. Jesus was dead and buried, but God raised Him from the dead. God took the crucifixion of Friday and turned it into the celebration of Sunday. Can He not do a similar reversal for you? This is Max Licato.
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Well, hey, friend, John here with you on Joy FM. You know, there is a lot going on in the world right now, and with everything happening, it's easy to feel uncertain, even as a believer. When the headlines are filled with one difficult story after another, it can leave us mentally and emotionally drained. I don't want you carrying all that by yourself. I really don't. In fact, I'd love for you to encourage the rest of the Joy FM family. So tell me, what do you do each day to protect your peace? For me, and I've shared this before, I take regular breaks from the news. I need them. Otherwise, all that negativity starts to pile up. I also try to focus on what's happening in my own community and look for ways to do some good where I can. It reminds me that, by God's grace, I can still make a difference. So what about you? What's one thing that helps you find peace in the middle of a busy, uncertain world? Give me a call at 888-985-6936. What you share could be exactly what someone else needs to hear today.

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Your verse of joy today comes from Isaiah chapter 40, verse 31. It reads, "Yet those who wait for the Lord will gain new strength. They will mount up with wings like eagles. They will run and not get tired. They will walk and not become weary." I'm John. 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

0: This is Wendy. Have you ever wanted to honor or memorialize someone in a way that's both deeply personal and meaningful to others? 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

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I'm John, and I'm playing you the very best in Southern Gospel. Coming up, Gold City. Greater Vision of the Day, Peach Goldman. But right now, Southland Quartet, I Believe, right here on Joy FM.

Nahum 1:7. The Lord is good, a stronghold in the day of trouble, and he knows those who trust in him. Joy FM.

Well, good evening to you on this terrific Tuesday. John here with you. And I just want to give a shout out to Wallace. He is from Gainesville, Georgia, but he gives monthly to keep this radio ministry strong, both in Georgia and also where you live. Wallace, thank you so much for bringing Joy FM into Gainesville. And thank you so much for sharing the gospel of Jesus Christ around the world.

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Well, good evening. John here with you on Joy FM with a little shout out to our friend Judy from Clover, South Carolina. 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Judy, thank you so much for what you're doing for Clover, South Carolina, for other communities, and for sharing the gospel of Jesus Christ around the world. 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It really does make a foundational difference.

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I'm John, and I'm playing you the very best in Southern Gospel. Coming up, the Collingsworth family, the Perrys, Joseph Habedank, Karen Peck and New River. But right now, Linda Randall, God on the Mountain, right here on Joy FM.

0: I have a friend who had a beard for years, and one morning he decided to shave it off. After he did that, he went to wake up his little girl, who was still asleep. When he did, she looked at him and started crying. She said, "Oh, Daddy, put it back." He told me later that at that moment, if he could have, he would have put it back. Problem is that there are some things that are not easily put back. If you're in a place like that, it's called regret. And if you're a believer, cut it out. Maybe you aren't supposed to put it back, and by not being able to put it back, God is asking you to trust Him. Trusting God with things you can't fix. Great idea. I'm Steve Brown. You think about that. Share what you just heard with a friend. Go to youthinkaboutthat.com.
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And that's about all for me tonight, but before I go, let me leave you with this. Every one of us has needed mercy at some point in our lives, and every one of us has been changed by love. That's the beautiful thing about God. He doesn't make us earn either one. Lamentations tells us His mercies are new every morning, and Romans reminds us that God demonstrated His love for us while we were still sinners. So today, receive His mercy, rest in His love, and then go share both with someone else. May the Lord bless you and keep you until we meet again.

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1: 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Today, as we honor the life of Larry Ford, such a great homecoming friend to us all, and what a big, majestic voice. I'm Daniel Britt, welcoming today Woody Wright, Gene McDonald, Pat Barker, Mark Bishop, Lauren Talley, Tori Taff, Gloria Gaither, Kevin Williams, and of course, Bill Gaither.
0: You know, I remember my good friend Ann Downing telling me that we should invite a singer by the name of Larry Ford to sing with us on one of the early Homecoming videos. And I said, who's Larry Ford? But since that time, I've had many opportunities to work with him, and Larry has become a favorite of gospel music audiences all over the world.
1: In fact, let's start off in Canada, Toronto. 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Love.

Larry Ford, and we're honoring Larry Ford today on Bill Gaither's Homecoming Radio. This song is from the Gatlin Brothers Come Home, where all the Gatlins do a great job on the first half, but then from one Larry to another, Larry Gatlin introducing Larry Ford to sing the high part at the end. 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

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I've known him since we were about 8 years old. A great old friend and a wonderful singer. I can sing the first half. I can't sing the second half. It's too high. You're going to have to do it.

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2: We just lost a good friend recently, my dear friend, Larry Ford, who was perhaps, as far as I'm concerned, one of the very best Irish tenors who has ever sung in the Southern gospel field. An Irish tenor is a special kind of voice, and Larry did it at the highest level. And I thought the best way to pay tribute to this wonderful man and this great talent was simply to let you hear some of his great performances in the last 30 years on the Homecoming series. Let's start down in Texas, where he sang the great hymn, "I Will Sing of My Redeemer."

0: A few years ago, I sat down and talked with Larry and his wife of 55 years, Cheryl.
1: I saw him in the back of the television studio.
2: Was it love at first sight?
1: And I went, no, I'll tell you why. Because he had driven the bus. That was when everybody did double duty, you know, yeah. You drove, you sang, everything.
2: And he looked pretty bad.
1: He looked pitiful. He looked so
3: really
1: pitiful.
3: Bad.
1: He had driven the bus all night, and he was single, and yeah. He didn't have anybody to take care of him. He was living with Ken Turner at the time.
3: Oh, it's the mothering complex.
1: And he had on okay. Wrinkled clothes. I thought he was a TV. Apologies to the TV guys, but he looked like a TV, you know, a camera guy. That's what I thought he was. I had no idea that he was the amazing Larry Ford.
3: Oh, come on.
1: Until church that night. We met one another at the service that night, and I lost my wallet. Either that or he stole it. I'm not sure which. And he brought it to me, and that was our means of introduction.
3: I did find it.
1: You did?
3: I really did
1: lose it.
0: Cheryl's not only been a wonderful mother and grandmother, she's been a great supporter of Larry and his ministry down through the years. Here he is singing the old quartet classic, Just a Little Talk with Jesus, at the Billy Graham Cove in Asheville, North Carolina.

0: A Greek proverb says, "Learn to obey before you command." There was a king in the Old Testament whose ability to command, his kingship, was taken from him by God because he had not learned to obey. God gave Saul a clear task to perform, which he failed to carry out. He could not obey, and so proved he was unqualified to command. Almost everyone functions at some level of command. Parents, employers, bosses, teachers, almost everybody commands somebody. The more obedient we are to those over us, starting with God, the better we will be at leading those under us. This is David Jeremiah, encouraging you to get on the road to new life. Discover God's reasons for obedience on Route 66.
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4: Larry Ford, 1947 to 2025, originally from Lubbock, Texas, but as his family noted at his passing, we find comfort knowing that the voice who sang of heaven and home is now there. The home he sang about, longed for, and faithfully pointed others toward for nearly all his life.

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1: You know, Larry came to Oxford, Alabama, and sang, and you know, he would do a lot of hymns, sing-alongs, you know, try to get the crowd involved. And I always get to a concert at least 7 or 8 hours early so I can get on the front row, hear the sound check. I loved all of that stuff growing up. And so I was sitting there with a friend of mine, and Larry was singing Beulah Land, and he sang the first verse, and then he stopped and he said, "Are there any singers in here?" And I sat silent, but my friend said, he sings. This guy sings.
2: Yeah.
1: And so Larry handed me the microphone, and he said, "Sing the second verse." And so I sang it, and then he threw his hands up like, "I give up." And he said, "Come here." And we got to sing that great Squire Parsons classic together. And, you know, that was really one of my first times to just get to sing with one of those heroes that you saw on the video. And he was just that guy who, again, we talk about those who encourage you and who applaud from the bleachers. And he was applauding me, not from the bleachers. He was the one on the stage, and I was the one in the bleachers. And he pulled me up to be able to sing with him. And so he was a great encouragement. And we became great friends after that. But I'll never forget that moment.
3: Is there a more Christian trait than wanting to see other people be happy and succeed and do good?
2: Man.
0: And be able to share your spotlight.
1: Yes.
0: That it's not just about how I'm looking and how I'm coming across, but that you can take what you're experiencing and happily hand it over to someone else and say, "Take your moment."
1: Yeah, absolutely.
4: The other side of that comes back, and that is when a Larry Ford loses something, it is all of you to whom he gave so much that come back and say, "It doesn't matter. I know you. I know you.
1: Right.
2: Oh, yeah. That's
4: so you are in my heart. If you're more than a singer, if you lose your voice completely, you are more than just a singer." So, and I think it's really important for us to say that. I think of raising our kids. I spent a lot of time telling the kids, trying to pull out their gifts and say, and they're very different, and say, you know, "You're great at this," or "We'll help you do that." But it was our kids that ended up being the most encouraging to me. They would turn around, even as kids, and pick out something about, "You're the only mom that," or "I'm so glad our home does," or whatever. And so you wonder if you're making any difference with the kids, and they turn around and feed you back. And now I'm at the stage where that encouragement to them makes me feel like, you know, I matter. And that's the central thing of this whole conversation. Mm-hmm. Everybody needs to matter.
5: Yeah.
4: Wow. You have to feel like the footprint you made on the earth is not just sand that's going to be covered by a wave and you're gone. Everybody needs to matter. The biggest ministry for any of us sitting here and anybody listening is to help people remember that they matter.
5: Man, that's good.
6: He giveth more grace.

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When we have exhausted our store of endurance and our strength has

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2: This morning, Gloria and I got word or found out that a good friend of ours has experienced some deep depression in the last 3 or 4, 5, 6 months. I don't know how long. Living this long and dealing this much with artists, it has been a very interesting thing. I'll never forget my mother when she kept losing the gifts that she could contribute, because as you grow older, you're just going to lose some things that you used to have. It was just part of life. But she could still cook. But even it got so on the last Thanksgiving that she couldn't remember the ingredients that she put in. And Gloria and Becky, a daughter, and Bonnie, and I think some other of the girls, said to her, "Lila, don't worry. We'll do it for you.
6: Yeah. We'll bring everything, don't
2: we?" Yeah, we'll bring everything. My mom looked at him a little bit and teared up and said, "No, you don't understand. That's what I do."
7: Wow.
2: That's what I do. I got to tell you what, we're all look pretty tough in all the stuff we do in life, but when it really comes down to it, what we do vocationally, we do, and when that starts to, as an artistry, it's going to happen. I've dealt with too many, and I ache for them.
8: Yeah,
2: I'm pretty much convinced, that a lot of depression happens when we have to start dealing with losses that happen in any life. And the bottom line of all of that is, here again, getting it in perspective some way. I'll never forget when George Bev Shea, when I was doing the video with him, said, "Did you know Mrs. Suffield?" You know who Mrs. Suffield is? She's the lady who wrote "Little Is Much." It's the only song that I ever have. "Little Is Much When God Is In It." And he told me the story. He said she wrote it because she cleaned houses. That's what she did for a living. And she was on her knees in the bathroom, scrubbing the bathroom, when the lyrics came to her, "Does the place you're called to labor seem so small and little known? It is great if God is in it, and he'll not forsake us." So little is much when God is in it. We lost a good friend recently in Larry Port. And one of the first persons I ever heard sing that song was Larry. And he, like all of us, started losing some of the gifts that brought him to the party. And you have all noticed how I read copy not nearly as well as I used to be able to read copy and get it out to lips that are getting older all the time. And if you don't watch it, the devil will come in and rob you of a greater joy mm-hmm. that's going on.
8: Yes.
2: I love this song, and I love the way Larry sings it. Little is much when God is in it. So we take the gifts that we have and that we have are finally left with and do it to the glory of God. Yeah. And that might help the depression some.
8: Yeah.
2: I don't know. And then to have friends around you who are in the bleachers cheering you on and saying, when God's in it, it's good. It doesn't make any difference.

What a song. What a voice. And that message is a fitting way to close out today's edition of Homecoming Radio, a tribute to Larry Ford. Today you've heard the best of Larry Ford, and you know we're often asked where to find this music and more. 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

0: Thanks for listening to Joy FM. Heard on over 30 stations, including WXRI Winston-Salem, WODY Fieldale, WTTX Appomattox, WTJY Ashboro, W272B in Sanford, WRFE Chesterfield, WJYJ Hickory, W261AP Kings Mountain, WTCF HD2 Wardensville, WKNV Fairlawn Blacksburg, WRAA Luray, WKGM Smithville Hampton Roads, WKDI Denton, WDAV HD3 Davidson, WCFM Narrows, WLXN Lexington. 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